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0: Mara.
1: Well, the NFL season starts next weekend, and the good thing was the Colin Kaepernick hype ended yesterday. It didn't last as long as it normally did.
0: Yeah. Well, it's going to get shorter and shorter.
2: That was the best ever, though. He's calling out the NFL's a bunch of racists. They don't really mean all this stuff.
0: Which is why he kept trying to get back in over and over and over and over and over and over.
1: It's exactly what we have said.

0: Beer Runner Radio. He's Eric Cronin. I'm Gary McNamara. I was scanning the Babylon Bee again.
1: Okay.
0: You ready?
1: Okay.
0: What do you got? Headlines.
1: Yeah.
0: Suspicion of the Ayatollah's death rises dramatically after his name appears on a California voter roll. And this one was really my favorite because it shows a picture, but if you've seen it on social media, the Philadelphia Eagles male cheerleaders.
1: Yeah.
0: And it's not the typical, you know, that you're probably the stereotype that you're thinking of at a college football game where they're doing the flips and everything else.
1: Mm-hmm.
0: It was a very effeminate dance.
1: Yeah.
0: That they were doing.
1: Right.
0: And so I go to Babylon Bee, Tim Walz to head up the Vikings cheerleading squad. And there's a picture of him in a cheerleading outfit. It's pretty funny.
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0: what's first thing we all say is, so what's the weather like today? You know, that's what we do.
1: Yeah, right.
0: Dave Williams, ABC News 4. Pleasure talking with you, and fingers crossed we'll have a great rest of the Atlantic hurricane season. Thanks so much.
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0: Post on Telegram this morning that from now on, any transgression against the interests and security of Iran will receive a faster, heavier, and more painful response. This is a day after Iran and the U.S. attacked each other's ships. All this just days after President Trump and Vice President Vance tried to downplay that there was a war at all, just skirmishes. ABC News Chief Global Affairs Correspondent Martha Raddatz.
1: It is a war by definition because the fighting does continue. We have been attacked by Iranian ballistic missiles, and we have returned fire, destroying or disabling three of those Iranian tankers. The Iranians this morning claiming they fired more shots at U.S. warships. We're not sure yet. That has not yet been confirmed by CENTCOM, but this is clearly ongoing.
2: The president describes the war itself as a tremendous success, pointing to what he says is the safe transit of millions of barrels of oil each day through the Strait of Hormuz. But analysts say the flow is still below pre-war levels, and gas prices here at home are at an all-time high for a Labor Day weekend.
0: ABC's Stephen Portnoy. U.S. diplomat Steve Witkoff and President Trump's son-in-law, Jared Kushner, being met by Ukraine's President Zelensky this morning in the capital, Kyiv. Two Americans met yesterday in Moscow with Russian leader Putin. And after it, a joint appearance at the Kremlin, Witkoff said to Putin,
3: "We were sitting outside just now, me, Jared, and Carol, and then Yuri joined us, and we were all talking about when we retire, we'll have all these incredible stories and incredible memories, and yours will be right at the top of it all."
0: Israeli air attacks in southern Lebanon killed four people and leveled a hospital, say Lebanese officials, near an area where Israeli forces have fought the Iran-backed militants, Hezbollah. You're listening to ABC News.
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0: Getting there is one thing, but what about advice on the best time to get back from Labor Day weekend road trips? 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
6: Things are going to start to compound as we head toward Monday afternoon and evening. If you've got to get out the door, I think Monday is your next sort of sweet spot. And if you're going to do a sort of a regional day trip, I think road conditions will be at their best on Sunday before things begin to load back up by Monday afternoon.
0: Drivers can expect to pay about $18 to $24 more to fill up the tank this weekend compared to last year.
7: Researchers at North Carolina State University say they found a new way to administer vaccines. Instead of being poked by a needle, how about just flossing?
8: They should be able to just go and floss, and they have the vaccine administered.
7: Dr. Harvinder Singh Gill there, he says the tissue between the teeth and the gums may be able to absorb vaccines, meaning vaccines could soon be self-administered.
8: You could do it yourself, so you didn't have to stand in the line, so you could buy it, get it from somewhere, and do it right there.
7: Mike Dabosky, ABC News.
0: Solar electricity is spreading in Sudan. The Sudanese military and the paramilitary rapid support forces have been fighting since 2023, killing tens of thousands. Straining the electric grid, too. More billboards are advertising solar panels and batteries. Some are buying, but it's too expensive for others. The Sudan Doctors Network warns that the continued electricity cuts could impact patients in hospitals. Chuck Sievertson, ABC News.
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14: Hello there. Thank you so much for joining us today. 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Even schedule an appointment. You can just have a phone conversation with them about your retirement. Check us out yourself, retireyall.com. And Adam, I'm so excited to get started with you today. You say you already have a bunch of thoughts going on in that mind of yours of what you want to talk about today.
15: Yeah, I have a lot of thoughts going on in my head, Luann, and probably about 90% of them have no business being aired on the radio. But about 10% of them, we kind of squeeze out, we dilute them into something that resembles a financial infomercial somehow. I tell you what I'm negligent of sometimes. I'm negligent of a lot of stuff, let's be clear. But sometimes I neglect to realize kind of the catbird seat that I sit in. I think we all do this to a certain degree. Whatever our profession is, you are on the bleeding edge of some sort of leading or lagging indicator, more likely a leading indicator. Okay, so a leading indicator is a pattern of information which can be utilized to predict what's going to happen in the future, right? So one of the greatest leading indicators, they call it the dry cleaning index, right? Now, what's the dry cleaning index? Ask your dry cleaner how business is. And if the dry cleaner goes, oh man, it's slow as can be, no one's getting their suits pressed, that's a pretty telltale sign that we are not going to experience robust growth in the country's GDP, right? That means people are not getting all gussied up for a sales call or a job interview, or, you know, they're sending it in at the office and not putting a suit on like I am wearing right now, mind you. They're, you know, dressing slovenly. And prototypically, John Fetterman, and just about every single person under the age of 30, when you dress slovenly, you're putting a billboard out to the rest of humanity that I'm not a serious person. I'm going to treat your money, your service, your product from me with a similar slovenly vibe that I'm putting out to the rest of the world. So, you know, all of our advisors wear jackets. And sometimes, like especially in the heart of COVID when everyone was doing business online wearing t-shirts, there would be like, hey, what are we doing here wearing jackets while we sit in COVID Zoom calls? By the way, we worked through, like, I don't think we missed a single day of work through COVID. Mm-hmm. I had a bunch of lunatics running around me. They're like, can I just work in the office? Like, I don't want to be at home. I was like, yes, I'll be there.
14: Yeah.
15: Let's cough on each other. Let's go. Herd immunity. Imagine if I were to say that in the heart of COVID, if I were to be like, yeah, let's cough on each other, herd immunity.
14: Yeah. Oh, my.
15: What would have happened to me? Like, my Facebook profile has already been shadow banned. I've been kicked off of Twitter. I can't post anything on Twitter. Even now, even with Elon Musk owning it, I need to like just get rid of my profile and reestablish
14: it. Yes.
15: Just to start fresh, because they've like they've put little like warnings on my profile, you know. Little God-fearing, flag-waving family man of four. You know, he's a white nationalist, domestic terrorist all of a sudden in the eyes of Silicon Valley. So anyways, you know, people will be like, oh, you know, everyone's kind of slumming it up and dressing down. What do you say we do that too? And I go, no, our clients deserve to work with someone who's buttoned up, who looks the part, who cares about their appearance. Because you're helping them with their life savings. They deserve attention to detail. They deserve your full presence. And here's the other thing about getting all gussied up, Luann. I know people who work from home and they go, I don't like work at my optimal level unless I take a shower, I shave, I tuck my shirt in. You know, how you do anything is how you do everything. It's one of the things we say at the office all the time. How you do anything is how you do everything. So if I walk by your desk and there's crap everywhere and an open bag of Doritos and paperwork on your desk has dog ears on it, I know that you're probably not dealing with clients to the degree in which I would want you to deal with them. Crisp, organized, precise. And if you think it's cute to work in a disheveled workspace, I think it's cute to tell you that you need to go work someplace else. I sound like a real hard, but the reality is everyone walks all over me around here. Sounds good in my head, though. You know, it sounds really good in my head when I march around with these bombastic thoughts. So anyways, we're talking about leading indicators. And as I said earlier, I sit in the catbird seat because I get to hear Main Street investor temperament on a day-by-day basis. Every single waking hour of my life, I'm checking email. I'm getting emails from clients, and they're telling me their random musings about the market. I'm visiting with prospects, and prospects are airing their grievances with their current advisor, talking about where they see the capital markets headed in the near future. And because it's become so humdrum, and because we do it all day long, sometimes I think we're negligent in taking a 10,000-foot view and going, okay, here is what people think, and then taking that information and then using it as inputs into what you think will happen with the markets. Now, here's something that we know about the human condition, mankind, Main Street investors. You're going to hate to hear it. Main Street investors love to buy high and sell low. And if you know how that little saying is supposed to go, that's the wrong way. Supposed to buy low and sell high. That's how you make a profit. Main Street investors, on the other hand, like to jump on trends when they're in the eighth or ninth inning. And then when they feel a little pain and misery, they click the sell button and lock in the loss. So here we are right now. Overwhelmingly, what I'm hearing from Main Street investors is, the market is hot to trot. It's just going to keep going up and to the right. And look no further than, you know, the Anthropic IPO and the OpenAI IPO, ChatGPT. And what about SpaceX and AI and semiconductors? And look at NVIDIA's most recent blistering quarter and see number go up and to the right. That's what we're hearing. We had an advisor meeting yesterday about this. And I said, hey, y'all, you guys been doing this long enough, right? Like, you remember, like, it seems like everyone was telling us to put Bitcoin in their portfolio when it was $120 a coin. You know, now it's, you know, pushing 80, which isn't to say we don't believe in Bitcoin, but there's something to be said about when we start getting the emails. I swear, when gold hit its top, I got 10 emails saying, hey, Adam, I want to buy more gold. And I'm like, you own gold. You're good. Now is not the time to buy it. If anything, we should be selling the gold you own. When Bitcoin was 120, we should have been selling your Bitcoin, not buying more. Okay? And we're hearing overwhelmingly from people that they want more risk. They want more AI. They want more semiconductors. They want more market exposure. And I'm here to tell you that it pays to be a contrarian as a professional investor. Literally, there are hedge funds where their entire proxy is, I'm going to do the opposite of what the general public is doing. And it lends itself to wonderful performance. You know, Robinhood, which, you know, their investor base are mainly adult men living in their parents' basement. Not for like the sophisticated investors amongst us. It's for like young guys buying meme coins. And then every now and again, they'll buy some like triple leveraged ETF. And, you know, it's not the long in the tooth, blue hair investors with large sums of money in their IRA. It's young guys trying to quintuple their money, and they follow zany, you know, Twitter people who, I got rich, you can get rich too. And but anyways, so what they did, they got caught red-handed selling their trading information to Citadel Securities, Ken Griffin, which is one of the largest hedge funds out there. What do you think Ken Griffin and Citadel Securities was doing with Robinhood's trading information? Taking the opposite side of the trade. Dirty little secret. Guess who else sells their trading information? Fidelity and Vanguard and Charles Schwab. Everyone sells their trading information to hedge funds. And what do the hedge funds do with it? They take the opposite side of the bet. So I'm here to tell you that overwhelmingly, Main Street investors are bullish. What does that mean you should be? You should probably be a little bearish, y'all. You should probably be taking some of your gains off the table. The market has been up 5 months in a row. 5 months in a row. Okay, it's just commonsensical. Let's just pretend we're sitting at a roulette wheel. Now, as someone who's trained in game theory, this is actually a really bad analogy. But if the number hits black 5 times in a row, what are you doing, Luann?
14: I guess what, red?
15: There you go. Way that came out. That tells us all. That tells all retire y'all listeners that Luann has not spent a lot of time in a casino.
14: Exactly.
15: And that's a good thing.
14: Yeah, yeah.
15: You know, if you said purple or something, I'd be like, well, yeah. Let's move on to the next topic.
14: That'd be bad.
15: So if the market just goes up 5 months in a row, it's like, okay, we're going to take a breather here. Not to mention, what's the old Mark Twain quote? Mark Twain said, October is a particularly dangerous month in the stock market.
14: And?
15: Other dangerous months are January, February, March, April, May, June, July. You know. So I'm here to tell you that, you know, as I wet my finger and stick it in the air, and I stick it in the air having, you know, spoke to 20, 30, 40 investors each and every week, people who actually have money, people who follow the ticker tape, and overwhelmingly, most of them are somewhat bullish. That is an indicator to me that we should pump the brakes and be a little bit more cautious. So that's what we talked about in our advisor meeting. I'm going to give my name and number out. If there's anything that I just said that resonated with you, our claim to fame is we do it all, y'all. So we could, of course, help you with your investments. You can't swing a dead cat in Myrtle Beach, Charleston, or Bluffton without bumping into a guy who can sell you an annuity and help you with your investments. Those people walk amongst us. But what makes us so darn different is we built what's called a family office for the mass affluent. So we have a tax preparation team who works under our roof. And they're going to show you every single credit and deduction and forward-looking strategy that you might employ. Employ.
14: Now you're asking me.
15: I don't know. You know, Luann and Adam, wordsmiths. You know? So every strategy that you might employ, they'll walk you through. And then they'll actually put the numbers in the boxes and sign your return. We have an estate planner on staff. He could put together a will or a trust. Did you know we work at this AI estate planning apparatus? Whereas if you got no money and you don't need an estate plan with any wrinkles in it, You got a pretty straightforward life, 2.5 kids, live in a white picket fence, everyone gets along, first marriage, no special needs, no substance abuse. You just want a cheap estate planning document? You could do that for free with us. Let me be abundantly clear right now. Every single one of you who's getting ready to call me, who doesn't work with my firm, works with some other financial advisor, and is like, yeah, I want the free will and the free trust from you. No, that's not how it works. Not how it works. I'm becoming more brazen on this front, Luann. When I started this company, I would just like, hey, you have a pulse and you want to give me the time of day? Like, please, I'll do dog tricks for you. I'll literally crawl into your house. Now it's like, you know, you want to work with what my mother calls the best, which I believe is the best in all of coastal South Carolina. Like, I don't have to suffer the weird relationship you got with the golfing buddy who runs an inferior practice and like, is working banker's hours and like sending it in, or your unwillingness to not want to have a difficult conversation with your financial advisor in New Jersey, even though same deal there, like he's sending it in. And I get it. 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And the longer I do this and the more impact we have on the community, the more I'm like, yeah, because free advice is the most expensive advice you'll ever receive. Now, let me tell you about our free offer. That was a joke, Louis.
14: I know, I got it.
15: Give me a laugh track, or something. 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At least when I'm a hypocrite in, you know, doing things like this, I laugh at myself, not like politicians, you know, they just like march it out there like it's fact. And I never said that. Oh, God, don't go. I'm not going there. I'm not going down that rabbit hole. So here's what our process looks like. I wrote 3 books, but we only marched 2 of them out there. One of them we put out to pasture. One of the books is called Retire Y'all, Your Guide to Retiring in the State of South Carolina. It's the first and only book ever penned about retiring in the great state of South Carolina. I might as well just write the book about Georgia and North Carolina too, because we have lots of clients in both of those states. We have clients in about 35 states, so we can work with you all across the country. I wrote this new book that just came out. It's called, what is it called? Spend Your Money, Y'all. Here it is right here. Spend Your Money, Y'all. Don't be the wealthiest person in the cemetery. So I believe the biggest challenge retirees face today, in particular talk radio retirees, God-fearing, flag-waving conservative retirees, is they follow the news. If it bleeds, it leads. They're worried about stuff. They're worried about inflation. They're worried about healthcare costs. They're worried about the stock market crashing. They're worried about interest rates. They're worried about being a burden to their kids. They want to help their kids. Their church is against the ropes. Like they've got their finger on the pulse of the financial realities of the world. Okay. Unlike our liberal friends who are just promenading around, prancing around, dissecting what it means to be a man and a woman. So conservative people worry about the future. And because of that, it leads them to peck at their monies like chickens. They don't allow their money to bless them on a month by month basis to the degree to which they should be. They don't set up systems with their money where their dividends and their RMD and their interest payments and income flows from their investment accounts into their bank account. And once it hits their bank account, they have full permission and confidence to spend it, give it away, blow it, or even save it. It's a crazy approach, right? You spend your entire life, I'm seeing it right now with a 4-year-old daughter. She's saving some of her money at 4 years old. So she's going to keep doing that for another 60 years, Luann.
14: Oh.
15: 60 years. And then someone's going to go, okay, hey, Mary Kate, time for you to spend all that money you've been saving.
14: Oh, dear.
15: Is that normal?
14: No.
15: That's like it's like something out of Twilight Zone. You know, like, oh, hey, you save for 60 years and then you spend it. So naturally, that's not a normal phenomenon, and it doesn't feel right psychologically. So people peck at their money. They don't allow their money to bless them. So I wrote this book, Spend Your Money, Y'all. And the purpose of the book is like, hey, there's a mindset. There is tactical things that you should do with your accounts and your ACH instructions and even the bank account you utilize. And how do you invest your IRA compared to your Roth IRA? Where do you pull the money from? Because naturally what happens is when you start telling people to spend their money, literally the chapters in my book is, but what about taxes? What about my children? What if I get sick? What if I want to leave a legacy? How much should I be pulling out? Like, these are all the questions that people have before they actually begin utilizing their money. So we wrote this book. 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Y'all, for all my Yankee brethren, is spelled Y-A-L-L. And for all of those that are American by birth but Southern by the grace of God, the internet doesn't understand apostrophes. So it's retire, Y-A-L-L.com. Also, for all my Yankee brethren, I don't care that you moved here from New York. I should write a song. We don't care that you moved here from Ohio or New Jersey or Connecticut or New York. None of us care. Settle on into the low country or the Grand Strand. Have yourself some shrimp and grits. Don't care about bagels or pizza. Guilty pleasure, Luann. I like a show tune. And I think every one of our listeners just heard that. I have two guilty pleasures with my music. I like white guys singing reggae music every now and again. Every now and again. Every now and again. And I also like a show tune. So anyways, many people just changed the dial. Not manly admissions right there.
14: I was kind of surprised it sounded like a show tune. I'm like, wow, okay.
15: I grew up on Broadway.
14: Yeah.
15: I grew up going to Broadway. My sister, who now votes with her left hand and isn't talking to me because I said work from home is not a way to reach excellent, optimal outcomes. And my parents used to take me to Broadway all the time. I've seen them all.
14: Wow.
15: So anyways, I should write a Broadway play that airs in South Carolina. And it's called, know what we'll call it? We'll call it Damn Yankees.
14: There you go.
15: There already is a Broadway show called Damn Yankees.
14: You have to change it a little bit.
15: Yeah. But it'll be about, we really do not care that you moved here from New York. I promise you. I promise you. I'm sure it was great up there. I'm from Connecticut. I could say this. Look, you're amongst friends. But when I moved here, I was shocked at the degree of hospitality and openness that this state accepted me with, right? I thought my first year in South Carolina, I would only do business with these fast-talking Yankees because they would want to work with, like, you know, someone who didn't speak Bubba, you know, because the whole stereotype, like, if you speak with a drawl, you must be less intelligent, right? Like, we've already destroyed that stereotype because people who speak with a New York accent have elected Chuck Schumer, Alexandria Ocasio-Cortez, Kathy Hochul. Who are the smart ones here, y'all? With all due respect, like, we're going to march Darlene Graham up there against this lunatic. Don't get me going on politics. Don't even get me going. But anyways, I wrote these books. We give them away for free. And here's my hope. Here's my capitalist pig utopian dream with the books. We want to get them in your hand, knowing that a few of you won't even read them. They'll just sit in a pile. You like free stuff. You steal all the soap and the shampoo and conditioner from hotels. I know you people. My mother was one of you people. My wife is turning into one of these people, too. She doesn't use all the stuff. She uses like fancy stuff, but she gives it to me. I got to use the.
14: Here you go.
15: Yeah. So I get it. Some of you aren't going to read it, but a few of you are going to get the book, Retire Y'all, Your Guide to Retiring in the State of South Carolina, or Spend Your Money, Y'all, Don't Be the Wealthiest Person in a Cemetery. You're going to get one of these books and you're going to take a little nugget or two of wisdom from it. And you're going to go, man, I haven't looked at my money like this before. This guy's onto something. I like the idea of getting my investments, my taxes, and my estate planning done all under one roof, and we can help you with your health care. That in and of itself should be why you kick my company's tires. But we want to make it as friction-free as possible. We want you to be able to kick our tires from afar. We're not going to force you to come into our office and go through some sales pitch. We want to get you a book. You can read it. You can have a better understanding of our worldview, how we see the capital markets, how we think retirees should be positioned. Then someone from my office goes, hey, what'd you think about the book? Anything in there pique your interest? Would you like to begin our planning process? Here's another thing. You don't have to read the book to begin our planning process. Some of you are like, Adam, I like the show tune you sang. I want to begin your planning process because I've always thought of myself as someone who wanted to have their life savings under management by a guy who writes show tunes about how he doesn't want Yankees to move to the South, even though he is a Yankee and he is one of the people who moved here from the Northeast to the South.
14: Yes.
15: So some of you were probably like, yeah, that was it. That bit right there did it for me. I'm all on it. I'm a current financial partners guy now, or girl. So you don't have to read the book. You could just begin our planning process. What does beginning the planning process look like? Ooh, there's more. Tell me. It's a 15-minute phone call, y'all. 15 minutes out of your busy life. Now, let me tell you why we do a 15-minute phone call. Because the infancy of this company, it was just me and my wife and dog. And I was the guy doing all the 15-minute phone calls. And the reason I said, hey, can we do 15-minute phone calls? Because if you schedule an hour and a half with someone, even if they have no money at all, or they're deranged. I've visited face-to-face, knee-to-knee with a couple lunatics, y'all. I've stared crazy in the face. I do it every morning when I shave, but I stared actual crazy in the face. And I'm like, oh, no, I need to sit in here for an hour and a half.
14: No.
15: So I said, how can we cut to the chase? Because some people don't need our help. They need Dave Ramsey's help. Some people need the help of a good psychiatrist. Some people are like, hey, man, I'm pretty set in my ways. I don't want to schedule an hour and a half with you, but I do want to kick your tires because you said a couple things that piqued my interest. Answer this question for me. So my mindset is let's get to the point as quickly as possible. Let's cut to the chase. Let's stop all the fluff. And the way we do that is with a quick 15-minute phone call. My intention or our office's intention on that 15-minute phone call is not to give out a bunch of financial advice on a 15-minute phone call. Now, certainly we can answer questions for you. How do you get paid? Do you operate as fiduciaries? How, like, you know, the same old questions, the 10 questions that ChatGPT came up with. What do you think? You're going to come up with 10 questions from ChatGPT that we don't know how to answer perfectly, y'all? Like, you know, like this game that we're playing, like, gotcha. Here's my objection. Gotcha. Oh, haven't heard that one before. You know, I was telling Claire this the other day. Like, we were dealing with some service provider, and I was like, of course they're going to answer it that way. Like, if they are, but you're always shocked, though, nonetheless, by the ineptitude of humanity. Because every now and again, you're like, hey, man, like, all you needed to do was a Google search as to, like, what are the 10 most important things people care about when installing a new HVAC system. And if you just get those 10 down, you're 90% better than the rest of your profession. But nonetheless, many people just don't elect to do that. Take it that one extra step. So we schedule a 15-minute phone call. Our hope is to gather all the peripheral information that we need to begin piecing together a living, breathing, written retirement plan, a measuring stick that you can use for the rest of your life. Because that's what retirement planning is. It's not a bundle of paperwork. It's not a pie chart. It's a living, breathing document that you update and lean into for the rest of your life. And here's my crazy thought. That document, that measuring stick, is not, its goal shouldn't be to die with a lot of money. The goal should be, can I spend more? And if I spend more, how much will I have when I'm 100? And if you look at that document, you go, holy crap, I can retire sooner. I could spend an extra $2,000, $3,000 extra per month. And my spoiled, rotten kids are still going to inherit $500,000 equity in the house. I'm telling you, y'all, math with pessimistic assumptions is what built this business. It's what's turned it from me and my wife and my dog to four offices and a team full of killers and can't even turn your blender on over the course of the weekend and hear me on the radio. Luann, we just did this big TV deal too.
14: Oh.
15: So you're going to have to see my ugly face. to hear my high-pitched Yankee voice and see my ugly face.
14: Ooh, tell us about it. What'd you do?
15: We're just going to do Retire Y'all TV.
14: Oh, you're going to.
15: Right now I'm doing these little two-minute look live bits, and I hate it because it's like, you know, people really want to see my personality blossom, you know?
14: Heck yeah.
15: You know, this personality of mine, it's
14: show
15: like
14: it off.
15: That of a dead moth. But they want to see it on TV, too. They want to see. So it's going to be a 30-minute show. And you're not going to be able to avoid me in the Grand Strand of the low country without, you know.
14: Good.
15: Not a week passes where someone doesn't send an email like, I hate your guts. And it's like, aha, wait till you see my guts. Oh, well. I guess this is what happens when you have no hobbies and four kids. Like, you're just like, okay, I guess I'm just going to keep doing this forever. All right, I got to take a break. Look at the time.
14: Oh,
15: Luann.
14: Boy, look at it.
15: Look at the time. I can't do this on TV.
14: No,
15: that
14: would
15: have been a 30-minute TV show right there.
14: You can't.
15: If I was on TV, I would have. I had no idea I was going to sing a show tune on today's radio show. I guess with TV, you got to be a little more scripted, but.
14: But I do. I could see you break out with a cane and a top hat.
15: Yeah. I was going to say minstrel, but you can't say that out loud. That's inappropriate. Yeah, just be quiet, Luann. Don't even chime in on that. That was a whole thing. Vaudeville, you know. I took a class in college called silent comedy, which should go to show you how unimportant college is. That literally a 18-year-old child who wanted to get a job in the finance industry was forced to take a class called silent comedy.
14: Really?
15: I also took fashion when I studied abroad in London.
14: Okay.
15: And had to do a project on Marks and Spencer's underwear.
14: Wow.
15: And I also took a keyboarding class. Hmm. And now I know why my dad is bald. You know, like, I send my kids to a school where it's $40,000 a year. Luckily, I had a big scholarship because I'm Native American.
14: Are you?
15: I have one drop of Native American blood in me.
14: Oh, my.
15: Yeah. So I'm like Elizabeth Warren, but actually Native American. You know, Elizabeth Warren, if she eats a quarter pounder, she is more quarter pounder than she is a Native American. That's mathematically correct. Look it up. They actually released her genetics.
14: Ooh.
15: And you can make an assumption as to how much she weighs. And if she eats a quarter pounder cheeseburger, she's more cheeseburger than Native American. Unlike me. Like, I'm just. You know, I'm 1/8 savage. I'm gonna start calling the Native American savages because I am one. You know, I'm entitled to do this.
14: Oh dear, I don't think that's a good idea.
15: And let me tell you another thing about being 1/8 Native American. I am not in the least bit offended by the Washington Redskins, the Cleveland Indians, the Atlanta Braves. Don't give a rip. They're still doing like the which makes my heart smile. You know, they're like, we're not canceling that.
14: Chiefs,
15: we were too good in the 90s. The Chiefs.
14: Yep.
15: Anyways, I'm not offended by any of it. So I feel like I speak for my people. Cherokee people. All right, I got to take a darn break. 843-300-1182. 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On the other side of the break, I'll actually talk about financial matters. You're going to want to stay tuned.
14: All right, we'll be right back with more from Adam. This is Retire Y'all Radio.
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17: Recently, a song came out by For King and Country called What Are We Waiting For? The words I want to focus on today are not from Scripture, but I think it's an important lesson. The words are, what are we waiting for? What are we waiting for? Why are we wasting all this time like someone is making more? What are we praying for? What are we saving for? What if we could be the light that no one could ignore? This verse in this song, I think, is incredibly impactful to think and challenge myself to, what are we waiting for? There's always this element within planning where we're forward thinking, which is incredibly invaluable, but we also need to understand the here and now. You know, there's an element of micro versus macro planning. What are we doing now to prepare for the future? But it's a real question to those that I sit with to ask them, what are you waiting for? I hear it all the time, like I'm waiting to turn 70 to retire. I'm waiting for this. I want this to happen. But what are we doing right now? What is the impact we're leaving right now? What if we could be the light that no one could ignore at this stage of the game? We all leave behind a legacy and we all have a circle of influence, whether we're married, single, kids, grandkids, doesn't matter. So what is it that you want to instill in those around you? What is the light that you're giving off? Is it bright? Is it full of love and joy? Or is it dark and full of resentment and anger towards politics or whatever the heck is outside our window or out our door, the weather? Think about that for yourself, as I often think about it for myself and challenge myself. What are we waiting for? What if we could be the light right now that no one could ignore for somebody? So my challenge to you is to go out and be that light to someone today and not wait.
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14: 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Hi there. So happy to have you with us. I'm Lou Ann Fulmer with Adam Curran, and you're getting a lot of great information from Adam. Adam, let's continue with the leading indicators.
15: Yeah, so somewhere within the mess of that first segment, I talked about how I'm in the catbird seat to gauge investor temperament. And right now, overwhelmingly, investors are very bullish. And I don't think that's a very good leading indicator for the actual direction of the stock market, because Main Street investors have a very rich history of buying high and selling low. They have a tendency to make bubbles bigger before they pop. So, you know, the time to be bullish, the old Buffett quote, be greedy when others are fearful, fearful when others are greedy. People are getting greedy, I'm here to tell you. Be a very good time to be a little fearful. Market's gone up 5 months in a row. Now, here's the thing. I wrote a book called Spend Your Money, Y'all. Like, if you didn't know me from Adam, you would think I'm like prosperity gospel, Joel Osteen, this is my Bible. I will, like, you know, just trust in God and you can have a Ferrari too. No, that's not what I'm here to tell you. I'm not telling you that you should just spend money aimlessly. And then the other thing that you might think is like, boy, he's a real cowboy telling me to spend my money. I bet you his investment recommendations are just as aggressive. They're not cautious. Quite the contrary. If there's anything my little rinky-dink firm could be accused of is, and I'll take this all day long, we're conservative to a flaw. Like our portfolios we design for people, I don't care if you leave me because you go, hey, man, you're just being way too cautious. I know my audience. And I'm also old enough to have gone through some very gut-wrenching market conditions. And I, like you, am worried about $40 trillion in debt. The fact that Scott Bessent just had to throw $1 trillion into the bond markets and the rest of the world is pricing our debt in a very, non-prosperous way. Now, I, like you, am worried about all that is going on. The point of doing math should be this. Like when we put together a retirement plan for someone, the analogy I always used to use, I might as well march it out there again. I'm like an old band that had like a one-hit wonder band, and it's like, okay, time to play that one, that little ditty that everyone's here to hear me play. That's got to be depressing, you know? But do you think, give me an example of just like a one-hit wonder band.
14: Oh, my gosh. There's a bunch of them. But, you know, me and names of bands, I'm not good
15: with Iron Butterfly has to play Into God at Evita, which is like a 15-minute song, by the way.
14: Yeah, it is. Yeah.
15: And they're like, all right, time to play Into God at Evita, y'all. Do you think everyone in the band gets juiced for that? Like, heck yeah, this is it. Or are they just like, not again?
14: Probably not again.
15: Can we play some of our new stuff in the audience? Imagine if Iron Butterfly was like, hey, can we play? Hey, y'all, we're going to play some of our new stuff. The audience would just be like, ugh. You know, my mom and dad went to go see Stevie Wonder.
14: Aww.
15: And the first thing Stevie Wonder said when he got on the stage is he went, can you turn the lights down? I can't see anything up here.
14: Of course.
15: That was like, that came off the top of my head. This like I'm just born with this wit. No, the first thing he said was, I know you came here to hear Signed, Sealed, Delivered, but I'm going to play all my new stuff tonight. I can hear my dad cursing under his breath.
14: No, you're like, no, I want to hear
15: and
14: the old stuff.
15: He brought this like young 20-year-old girl on, and they were like, playing off each other and you know, here my mom and my dad are, they like, you know, probably took a second mortgage out on their house to buy the tickets so Stevie Wonder can play his new stuff.
14: No.
15: So anyways, let me play one of my old hits that everyone seems to like. When you go to IHOP or Waffle House or Cracker Barrel, Cracker Barrel has the pegs. Unless that woke woman got rid of those. Remember when the woke woman was trying to refresh Cracker Barrel's brain?
14: She took everything down from the walls. Yeah.
15: But, you know, your kids get a placemat with like a cup of crayons, right? And on that placemat, there'll typically be some sort of maze. And you've got to go through all the loops and the dead ends and try to find yourself to the middle where there's a treasure chest or something, right? You know what I'm saying?
14: Yeah.
15: So we liken retirement planning to solving one of those mazes or one of those puzzles. What's the best way to solve that thing?
14: Go backwards.
15: You start from the end and you work your way back in reverse. That ensures you don't run into a dead end, right? It ensures you go to the promised land, which would be the beginning. So we do the same thing with investing. And retirement plans. We go, instead of me going, I'm God's gift to Wall Street. I know where the markets are going. Forget about PE ratios being through the roof. We've got another 3 years of hot, red hot markets. The market is not going to take a breather. Forget about the Strait of Hormuz. Forget about interest rates. Forget about the $40 trillion. I have my finger on the pulse of Lower Manhattan. I know where the market's going. So instead of having that mindset, you go, what is the rate of return that you need to make on your money, which would cause you to have more dependable, spendable income flowing to your bank account on a month-by-month basis than you could spend in two lifetimes, which would cause you to have hundreds of thousands of dollars that you're going to leave your kids, give you a tremendous amount of confidence to spend money and not feel like you're selling your future self up a creek. So instead of pretending you're an oracle, and you know where the market's headed, you take the mindset of what is the minimum rate of return that this individual needs to make? And more often than not, y'all, most of the families that we get to help, they can retire sooner. They can have more money hitting them on the head on a month-by-month basis that they could use to spoil grandkids, blow on plastic crap, or just give them a little extra financial peace. So then you come to the conclusion, you go, okay, this guy makes 6% per year. They're going to be A-okay. They're going to have more money they could spend in two lifetimes. Tell me why again we're trying to make 8 or 9. Tell me why again we need to, you know, have this overweight position in AI names. Which isn't to say that every single one of our clients has plenty of AI exposure. They have plenty of growth stocks in their portfolio. But when you start looking at your wealth mathematically, and your North Star is not rate of return, but instead happiness and financial peace and creating experiences with the people you love. Let me say that again. The North Star of life is not your internal rate of return on your portfolio. It should be the experiences you create with the people you love. It should be the financial peace that you have in your soul. And it should be you and your spouse's happiness. And this is when people start accusing me of being Joel Osteen. I like Joel Osteen. Some people don't like him. Do you like him?
14: Yeah, he's okay. He's okay.
15: You're a little bit more of a like a scripture wonk than me. Like you're... Right? Is that fair to say?
14: I just don't like the way he promises prosperity, you know.
15: Okay.
14: That's not really the goal in life, really.
15: You know, he's telling people to find a local church and read a Bible.
14: That's good. That's good. That part's good.
15: We're good. You know, Christians are some of the most judgmental people. Luann just proved it to all of us. Christians are always just judging, like, well, he's not. That's not rooted in the scripture. Like, come on, you know.
14: Well, you know, don't be misleading.
15: What is the alternative? They're watching Love Island.
14: Don't be misleading.
15: I'm kidding. I just wanted to pick on you a little bit.
14: I know.
15: All right. If there's anything I said outside of my, like, just jab at Luann, which, you know, you're a much more likable person than me. Just walk around with my wife and I, and we walk around society. I like that, Luann. Hey, are you the guy from the radio? Yeah, that's me. That's me. That's me. I'm the guy. Look at me. You want to take a picture? You want an autograph? Yeah, I like that, Luann. Okay, yeah, she's all right, I guess.
14: Oh my goodness.
15: All right, y'all. Call me up. Get my books in the mail. We do it all, y'all. We can help you with your investments, of course. I think I made that abundantly clear. We also have a tax preparation team, so we can do your taxes for you. We also have an estate planner on staff, so we can put together a will and a trust for you. We have healthcare professionals who work with us. So if you're under the age of 65, we'll show you how to game Obamacare. If you're over 65, how does Medicare work? Do I need an Advantage plan? Do I need a supplement? What about long-term care? We do it all, y'all. Let me be very clear. Can't call my office and go, I just want my taxes done. I don't want to work with your investment people. I don't want to work with your estate planning people. I just want my taxes. No, you pay the ticket and you ride the ride. You work with our firm. We just do it all for you. Now, if you got a tax person you like, you're welcome to continue working with them. You already got an estate plan made. That's fine. You don't need to create a new one. We're not manufacturing work here. But I think what we're doing here is better. I think it's different. And I think you would be crazy not to come kick our tires. One of the ways you could kick my tires is if you call my office up or visit our website, get one of my books in the mail. I wrote two books. One of them is called Retire Y'all, Your Guide to Retiring in the State of South Carolina. We give the darn thing away for free. 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Other side of this break, I want to talk about I'm going to tease it. I'm going to talk about the holy grail of investing. And if you don't have this investment, your portfolio is doomed. Stay with us.
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1: From ABC News, I'm Chuck Sievertson. It's only the beginning, says Iran's top negotiator. He says in a social media

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1: Good investment manager's job, you know, is to smooth out the ride, is to make retirement as peaceful as possible, knowing you're dealing with a bipolar, crazy market. There's going to be chop along the way, but you want to own some investments that zig when the market zags. So my advice to everyone is own some boring stuff right about now. I led the show off. I talked about how overwhelmingly the people that we're talking about are tremendously bullish. They're telling me I want more market exposure, C number go up and to the right, the market's going to keep rolling. I want more market exposure. Market's been up 5 months in a row. Those are all indicators to me that as a firm, we should be pumping the brakes. We should be a little bit more cautious. We should be a little bit more conservative. And I think that's the posture that y'all should be taking right now. Now, am I calling for a 2008-esque crash? No, I'm not. I think there's been so much CapEx spending that the market is going to be clear skies ahead. But I'm also telling you to do a little bit of math. That being, what is the rate of return that you need to make on your money? Or are we just throwing darts trying to find good investments? Or are we investing with purpose? Do we have a living, breathing document that gives us permission to spend our money? Should some of my money be designed tortoise in the hair? Should I own some tortoises? Anyways, y'all, my time is up. Come kick my company's tires. Come through our planning process. Get one of my books in the mail. Wrote two books. We give them away for free. Retire, y'all, your guide to retiring in the state of South Carolina, or spend your money, y'all. Don't be the wealthiest person in the cemetery. 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It can have a profound positive impact on your life. God bless America. God bless South Carolina. Thank you so much for listening to my little show.
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5: From ABC News, I'm Chuck Severson. Not going anywhere this weekend because of high gasoline prices. People like Anthony Avedo in Southern California, where the AAA says drivers will spend about $18 to $24 more this year compared to last to fill the gas tank.
6: The gas is expensive. Everything is expensive in general. So, yeah, I'm basically just going to work, and that's it.
5: Ditto Julia Campbell.
7: I can't afford that. I really can't. If this is how much I have to spend on gas, I can't really spend anything else on anything else, you know?
5: For truckers delivering food and other things people buy, diesel fuel is at an all-time high, $5.85 a gallon. National average for regular gray gasoline, $4.10. What's pushing up pump prices? The Iran war. Iran's top negotiator says the weekend attacks on U.S.

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1: We have a price problem, a condition problem, or a marketing problem. Because those require, of course, different strategies and different solutions, right? If it's a marketing problem, then your agent tells you to reduce the property by $50,000. I mean, that could be an expensive mistake because that's the easy way out for them. If it's a price problem and your agent keeps, you know, buying more advertising, it's probably just a waste of time. We're just telling more and more people that you're overpriced. If buyers are really struggling with the condition of your property and nobody addresses it, we could be solving the wrong problem. So I don't need an agent who reacts emotionally when something isn't working. I need one who can diagnose why it isn't working. And then I would say my favorite is, tell me about a listing you got wrong. Tell me about a listing you got wrong recently. What did you get wrong? And what did you learn from it? And just stop talking and listen and see what they have to say. Because if they're selling a lot of homes, or they're selling just one, at some point in time, a real estate agent's going to make a mistake, right? We're all human. Of course, we never want it to happen. But and sometimes they're big. Sometimes they're small. Sometimes it's a strategy issue. Sometimes it's, we should have chose that other offer. Sometimes hindsight is 20/20, and you made the best decision you could at that point in time. But listen to what they have to say. Because if somebody has been selling real estate for any meaningful amount of time, that's going to tell you what they've gotten right, what they've gotten wrong, and whether they're truly inexperienced or whether they're just flat out lying, right? I've gotten things wrong. Every experienced agent has. It's whether they're capable of recognizing it quickly, adapting to it, and protecting the client, right? Experience is knowing what to do when things don't go according to plan, right? We're not just problem solvers. We're also problem identifiers. So I appreciate people that ask hard questions like this. Challenge me, right? We want to be challenged. 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
1: From ABC News, I'm Chuck Severson. There may not be a nuclear deal with Iran, says Energy Secretary Chris Wright this morning, as negotiations with Iran have so far not been successful.
2: There may not be a nuclear agreement. It may be simply destroying their capabilities to do it. An agreement may await a next administration in Iran. We simply don't know that.
1: Wright on ABC's This Week was asked how to stop Iran from getting a nuke bomb.
2: They built a massive missile infrastructure to manufacture missiles, which you see them firing today, but they don't have the capability to build more missiles. We are degrading their capacity to develop nuclear weapons and ultimately to deliver them if they develop them.
1: The energy chief acknowledging the oil tankers flowing through the Strait of Hormuz is two-thirds of what it was before the war. Iran's top negotiator says in a social media post on Telegram that from now on, any transgression against the interests and security of Iran will receive a faster, heavier, and more painful response. Iran and the U.S. attacked each other's ships yesterday, no casualties to the U.S. military, which says it disabled or destroyed three Iranian oil tankers. Ukraine President Zelensky greeting U.S. diplomat Steve Witkoff and President Trump's son-in-law, Jared Kushner, this morning in the capital, Kyiv. The two met yesterday in Moscow with Russian leader Putin.

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1: ABC News, I'm Wayne Cabot. Black smoke filling the sky over Miami International Airport this afternoon.
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1: Audio from ATC.com. Amazon confirming it was one of its large cargo planes, a 767, caught fire on impact, crossing at least one road, reportedly hitting vehicles with injuries. The FAA has issued a ground stop. An emergency appeal to the U.S. Supreme Court today filed by the Trump administration seeking to immediately implement new mail-in voting rules, but with the election less than 2 months away, some states already sent out ballots. President Trump will be speaking both nights of a Republican midterm convention coming up this week in Dallas. An Illinois woman texted about the Lindsey Clancy killings right before strangling her 2-year-old son, say prosecutors in Illinois. They say Corey Walsh tried to kill herself in what her lawyer calls a psychotic episode. This is ABC News.
4: What do you do in the rest of your life? 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
16: A better life with Dr. Sanjay Gupta.
17: Anyone who spends time on social media can tell you the longevity space is flooded with lotions and potions and gadgets promising to help you live forever. A lot of it is a waste of money. Some of it downright dangerous. But two trends you probably have seen do have some science behind them. First, red light therapy. Researchers believe certain wavelengths of light can energize cells, help with skin texture, and hair growth. If you want to try an at-home device, look for FDA clearance and know that it's going to take months of consistent use. Second, the sauna. Regular use has been linked to better heart and brain health. You should think of these things as the whipped cream on top rather than the foundational ice cream of the sundae. Without good diet, exercise, and friendships, those other things can only do so much. I'm Dr. Sanjay Gupta, helping you live a better life.
18: Tens of thousands of South Carolinians have type 1 diabetes, an autoimmune disease that causes the pancreas to stop producing insulin. 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But you can make a difference. go to JDRF Palmetto Chapter on Facebook. That's JDRF Palmetto Chapter to learn more, to donate, and to support the families and join the efforts in our state battling type 1 diabetes. That's JDRF Palmetto Chapter.